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0: 99.7 The Fox. You know, we're already getting close to the end of summer, and apparently a lot of us are looking around going, wait, that was it? Hey, what's up? It's Battle. 23% of Americans say that they're actually sad because they don't feel like they made the most of summer, and 61% haven't taken a summer vacation this year. I am part of that 61%. And also, this is right around the time that it hits you. June, we've got a whole summer. 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August, why are there Halloween decorations? So here's the question. What was the thing that you swore you were going to do this summer that still hasn't happened? Because you still got time, technically. Hit the talk back, Mike Wallace, sitting on the iHeartRadio app, and let me know.
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1: All right, so I got a question for you. What old school struggle would absolutely break someone mentally today? 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

0: directions and everything like that today, but trying to unfold the map, figure out where you are on that, and navigate using like a compass, no one would be able to do it. 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
1: Oh, absolutely. 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

0: 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Talking old school struggles that would break someone mentally today. Steve, what do you got for me, man?
1: One thing I think would break this generation that was old school was when you had to learn how to drive in a stick shift manual transmission car.
0: Ooh,
1: you know, nowadays it's an afterthought that you might do if you go off-roading or whatever. Mm-hmm. But I taught all my kids how to drive a stick. It's like the most effective and most cost-effective device, because none of these kids today can drive a stick.
0: Yeah.
1: So you don't have to worry about carjackers, car thieves, nothing, man. You're good to go.
0: Absolutely, for sure. I've talked so many stories on this show before about how thieves got into a car and realized it was a stick, and then they couldn't drive it. That definitely would break someone mentally today, for sure. If you want to jump in on the show, what old school struggle would break someone mentally today? Hit the talk back, Mike, while listening on the iHeartRadio app.
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0: 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What is an old school struggle that would break someone mentally today? Let's go to Rachel. What do you got for me?
1: An old school struggle that would break somebody mentally today would be having to write a paper with a pen.
0: Oh, wait, what? Oh,
1: I don't know what kids would do today. Not to sound like an old timer, but the days of having to write 10 pages in pen or a pencil and all the revisions and everything and white out, it's just, they would fracture. They would completely fracture.
0: Oh, absolutely. 100%. They would just crumble. Maybe we should make kids go back to writing actual papers. And you know what? Also teaching cursive in school.
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It's Battle. Crazy to think that just the other day, Metallica's Black Album turned 35 years old. Now, I know that this song was not on that album, but the Black Album was iconic. To some people, though, they said, that's the album that Metallica sold out on. I don't think it was.

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1: There could be basically a $20 bill disappearing out of your bank account every month because of stuff you forgot you had signed up for. Hey, it's Battle. People finally going through their bank statements and asking, why am I still paying for this? Streaming, gym membership, premium credit cards, duplicate services, all getting cut. One estimate says that the average person spends up to $111 a month on subscriptions, and around $21 of that could be stuff that they aren't even using. $21 a month? Somewhere right now, there's an app that you downloaded in 2023 quietly saying, hey, don't remind him, we've got a good thing going.
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1: A box of old Nintendo games showed up at a store in Wisconsin, and somebody may have accidentally dropped off thousands of dollars. Hey, it's battle. This is why I can never throw anything away. Yes, a retro game store got a box of old games and discovered 97 copies of a previously unknown version of Super Mario Brothers and Duck Hunt. Different labels, screws, manuals, even different circuit boards. Experts think that they may be replacement stock from 1993 that never shipped, and actually some graded copies got perfect scores. They could sell for thousands, which means I'm pretty sure everybody that grew up with Nintendo is going to be calling their mom soon saying, hey, you didn't throw

0: 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If you hear a weird noise underneath your house tonight, do not think about this story I'm about to tell you. Hey, it's battle. A California family kept hearing strange noises after moving into a rental home. And eventually they pulled a board off near the deck and discovered this huge basement type space underneath the house with signs of somebody living there. There was cleaning supplies, a tarp, other stuff as well. And whoever was using it had even tapped in to the house's electricity to run a fan. Yeah, this is how all scary movies start out.
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You know what baffles me? That list that Bro Bible put out that we talked about earlier. Greatest songs out of the 90s. They said Nirvana, Smells Like Teen Spirit, number two. Number one was Sinead O'Connor. I think you should flip those. This one should have been the number one song because

0: 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Can AI help you win the lottery? That's the question.
1: Hey, it's battle. Apparently, people are asking ChatGPT to help them pick lottery numbers. And no, before we all retire tomorrow, AI cannot magically predict a random drawing. 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

Wrapping things up here on your Sunday fun day. It's 99.7 The Fox. It is Battle. Getting out of here. Go enjoy the rest of your weekend. I mean, you only have a few more minutes until the weekend is sort of officially over, because then it'll be Monday. Instagram, hit that follow button. Battle on air. Love you. Mean it. Bye-bye.

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Charlotte's rock of the 70s, 80s, and 90s, 99.7 The Fox. Thanks for hanging out. Motley Crue on tour, 30-some dates, the return of the Carnival of Sins, 45th anniversary. Tesla and Extreme on this bill, too. So Nuno Betancourt with his good hair, John 5 on guitar with Motley Crue. We love him.

0: 99.7 The Fox, Charlotte's rock of the 70s, 80s, and 90s. Cage the Elephant, thanks for hanging out. It's Stacy with you, and August 14th gave us a lot of new movies. The Brink of War with Jeff Daniels, playing Ronald Reagan in that one. Nimrod's a Green Day comedy, finally out. Fred Armisen showing up in that one. The End of Oak Street, that's with Anne Hathaway, Ewan McGregor, and some dinosaurs. The Wrong Girls, that's with Kristen Stewart, Kate McKinnon, Seth Rogen, a bunch of others in that one. There's a lot of new movies in theaters.
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1: Collective Soul, they got that new album out. Constantly writing. Ed Roland is an absolute writer. 13 studio albums. Touch and Go is out now. And that documentary, too, all about the love of songwriting. It's Ed Roland and Company. That's called Give Me a Word if you want to search that out and watch it.

0: There are two kinds of guys looking for jobs in roofing. Some are looking for a job that pays money. Get a job with Chuck in a truck and you'll be up the ladder tomorrow. Driving nails, making money. Go to Guy Roofing and tomorrow will be the first day of your next 4 months in a classroom. What's the difference between those two guys? Well, the classroom guy won't be making roofer money quite yet, but he'll be learning about safety and waterproofing techniques, how to avoid mistakes, and how to fix the mistakes made by guys who never went to class. The other guy will be learning on the job, and that job might be your house. Kind of guy who wants to be in a classroom listening to master roofers for 4 months before he even climbs a ladder is the guy you want on your roof. He isn't planning to be a roofer until he's tired of it. He's a guy who wants to be great at it. Guy Roofing. You got a roof, you got a guy.
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1: It's Stacy, and they're on the lookout for the next James Bond. Is it you? It's going to be who replaces Daniel Craig, so really, the best of the best has already been. Casting process going on from Amazon MGM Studios. I've heard a lot of people throw out the name Idris Elba. I think it'd be

Charlotte's rock of the 70s, 80s, and 90s, 99.7 The Fox. It's Stacy. Thanks for hanging out. And laundry, most hated chore. I mean, nearly half of Americans all agree. And they spend more than 3 hours a week washing, folding, putting away laundry. That's too long. Oh, very time consuming. You gotta do the sniff test more often. Less laundry.

0: Make us a preset on your iHeartRadio app. It's 99.7 The Fox. Thanks for hanging out. It's Stacy with you. And hey, don't underestimate noise exposure and hearing loss. I didn't start wearing earbuds at concerts till my 30s, but an estimated 40 million U.S. adults have hearing loss as a result of just noise exposure, whether that be driving with the windows down, simply using a hairdryer every day, operating heavy machinery, all that kind of stuff. But earbuds at a high volume, all contributors.
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Akadaka still touring with The Pretty Reckless this summer. A lot of dates in between. They mapped out their tour really well.

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1: It's Stacey, and one of my favorite videos is of Brian May of Queen talking about extremes. Get the funk out. The solo from Nuno Betancourt. And he's cute describing it. He makes good points. It's a great song. Great song. You can search that out on YouTube.

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1: Spider-Man Brand New Day, continuing its historic run at the box office. How many times have you seen it? Are you adding to these nutso numbers?

rock of the 70s, 80s, and 90s, 99.7 The Fox. Thanks for hanging out. We'll see if an Ozfest 2027 takes place and if it'll be a tour or a one-off show. They never really did specify. One of my favorites from Ozzy now, Shot in the Dark.

0: Charlotte's rock of the 70s, 80s, and 90s, 99.7 The Fox. So they got Super Bowl 61, of course, is going to be February 14th, 2027. SoFi Stadium. Who the halftime performer is, I don't know, but they already announced Super Bowl 62 as well. This will be in Atlanta, February 13th, 2028 at Mercedes-Benz Stadium. I hope that Metallica is the halftime performer for one of these two.
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11: 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I feel like a
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99.7 The Fox, Charlotte's rock of the 70s, 80s, and 90s. Cage the Elephant. Thanks for hanging out. It's Stacey with you. And one of my favorite MTV Unplugs is Alice in Chains. And the 30th anniversary edition is being released of the live album, MTV Unplugged. So a reissue that'll be on CD and vinyl due out September

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Thanks for hanging out. It's Stacy with you. And you've until September 13th if you want to be on the walls of the Sphere at the Metallica Sphere shows. 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
1: It's Stacy. 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
1: It's Stacy and Twisted Sister. They do have their 50th anniversary reunion shows slated for the fall, which Dee Snider is out. He's not able to do it. So Sebastian Bach is indeed replacing.

Charlotte's rock of the 70s, 80s, and 90s, 99.7 The Fox. Thanks for hanging out. If you haven't seen Spider-Man Brand New Day yet, you have time. It's what, it's second week? It's made so much money. You're still elbow to elbow with people going to see this.

0: Charlotte's rock of the 70s, 80s, and 90s, 99.7 The Fox. If you're going to go catch a movie a lot in theaters, that all came out middle of August here, The Brink of War, which is new with Jeff Daniels playing Ronald Reagan. Nimrod's a Green Day comedy in theaters with Fred Armisen in that one. Super Troopers 3, which is doing all right. Spider-Man Brand New Day, crushing it at the box office, made like $1 billion in its first week. And a couple other new ones, The End of Oak Street with Anne Hathaway and some dinosaurs. And The Wrong Girls, SNL alumni Kate McKinnon in that one, as well as Seth Rogen.
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1: It's Stacey. Now, Scorpions. Oh, I love Klaus and Company. 8 total dates. Vegas residency a little later this year. September, mid-September to early October if you want to go see them. The Scorpions coming home to Las Vegas. They've been at it for 61 years. I've seen Scorpions.

0: Charlotte's rock of the 70s, 80s, and 90s. Cage the Elephant,
1: thanks for hanging out. It's Stacy with you, and working in radio for a little over 20 years now. I know some of my colleagues have had hearing loss. It's sad, especially whenever you work in audio. But an estimated 40 million U.S. adults have hearing loss as a result of just normal noise exposure, whether that be driving with the windows down, using a hairdryer every day. You know, they warn of using earbuds, certainly at a high volume, but there's a lot of contributors. Certainly be mindful. Take care of your ears. And wear earbuds at concerts, those of you in your 20s.
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Charlotte's rock of the 70s, 80s, and 90s, 99.7 The Fox. Green Day's got that new song, I'm Never Gonna R.I.P., which is off the Nimrod soundtrack. Nimrod's a Green Day comedy in theaters now, but that soundtrack, pretty cool if you want to search it out.

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Thanks for hanging out. It's Stacey with you. Guns N' Roses could have a new album coming soon. Slash confirmed. He says it'll draw parallels to the Use Your Illusions era.

0: Roads Rock of the 70s, 80s, and 90s. 99.7 The Fox. Check your local Goodwills. You never know what you're going to come across, man. A Wilt Chamberlain Lakers jacket was found by a teenager at an Oregon Goodwill store a little earlier this year. And kid paid maybe a little more than $3 for it. He found it in a bin of clothes, thought it might be worth something after researching. This kid found that it was a warm-up jacket worn by Wilt Chamberlain in the early 70s season. So it went for $89,000.
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0: 7 The Fox, Charlotte's rock of the 70s, 80s, and 90s, Cage the Elephant. Thanks for hanging out. It's Stacy with you and a ton of movies and theaters. The Billion Dollar Maker, Spider-Man, Brand New Day, which is just absolutely huge, breaking records in its first week. The End of Oak Street, that's new, with Anne Hathaway, some dinosaurs, Ewan McGregor in that one too. Jeff Daniels playing Ronald Reagan in The Brink of War. And then Nimrods, a Green Day comedy, is finally in theaters. There's a ton of movies, though. Go check the local listings.
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8: 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You jolt awake and start thinking about fueling your gut? 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

0: Charlotte's rock of the 70s, 80s, and 90s, 99.7 The Fox. It's Stacy and Jack Irons. You may not know the name, but drummer, original drummer of Red Hot Chili Peppers, and also who was with Pearl Jam for a little while, had a big medical emergency in 2024, ended up in extreme pain, leading to the discovery of a brain lesion. And so he had an MRI, revealed it was an infection, emergency surgery, led to all kinds of problems with speech and movement during his recovery, and ultimately has led to a diagnosis of epilepsy. Although Jack Irons continues to play drums on a little bit of a smaller scale.
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0: Charlotte's rock of the 70s, 80s, and 90s, 99.7 The Fox. Thanks for hanging out. It's Stacy with you and Spider-Man Brand New Day, the newest in Marvel, earning billions globally. I mean, huge first 2 weeks, insane. So if you're adding to this madness, I hope you're enjoying the movie and you're going to be elbow to elbow with people for a while.
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0: 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Thanks for hanging out. It's Stacy with you, and I'm out of here. Enjoy the rest of your Monday. Another full work week in August. There's not enough holidays.

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1: You're waking up with Tanner, Laura, and Casey. Tanner, Laura, and Casey.
0: All right, so there's a news blooper, actually a couple of them. An economist was on CNN the other day talking about, you know, the economy and everything, and he actually accidentally swallowed a fly, a live fly during the segment. I hate. Have you ever swallowed a fly?
2: Gross.
3: One has to think over the course of my lifetime, I have.
0: Yeah, I remember specifically riding my bike as a kid and just eating one right to the mouth. And when I spit it out, I remember I ripped some of its legs because it was like a mosquito or whatever. And when I pulled it out, some of its legs came.
2: No.
0: And like one of the legs was stuck to my lip.
2: No.
0: Yeah.
2: I wouldn't go outside for a year.
4: What a freaking boost.
0: It was a boost. All right, here's the clip of the moment the fly flew into this dude's mouth on CNN.
5: How do you think the Fed is going to read this, considering they didn't hike interest rates at the last meeting?
6: Mate, I just swallowed a fly on live television. And
5: I was trying to keep talking while you were coughing so you could figure it out. It's all good. I'm with you. I'm with you.
0: Probably swallowed it and just kept going.
2: Ugh. I mean, you got to be a pro in that stuff. Like, there was a newscaster a couple of years ago, I want to say now, who she just straight up, like, you could see the fly go into her mouth.
0: I mean, it's not really going to hurt you, is it?
3: No.
2: Well, I don't know. Flies are absolutely disgusting.
0: Yeah.
2: So.
0: Or can't stand flies because she sees a fly land on her food.
2: The
0: whole thing's thrown.
3: Of course. Yeah. That's terrible.
0: I mean, it happens. So, I'm being in like one of those little hole in the wall Mexican restaurants and a fly will land on my food and I just flick it off.
3: Do you know what the fly does when it lands?
2: It poops and it throws up.
3: Throws up on your food.
0: Yeah. Well.
2: Ew.
3: Right there on your pizza.
0: I feel like when you see flies in the air at a little Mexican restaurant, a little hole in the wall, that's when you know it's good.
3: Yeah.
0: That's how I actually look for the flies.
2: Well, okay.
0: Then I'm ready to eat.
3: It also lets you know the health department may not have been through in a minute.
0: Anyway, that clip reminded me of that old classic clip where the reporter took a fly to the mouth.
3: Yeah.
0: And he like went all gangster all of a sudden.
2: Yeah. Oh, yeah.
0: Dude, I love this. This is one of my favorite news bloopers of all time. One of the classics.
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I said, are you gonna be my girl? 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I said, you look so fine that I really wanna make you mine. 4, 5, 6, come on and get your kicks. Now you don't need

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It's Tanner, Laura, and Casey. And coming up in a few minutes, I got a friend who claims to be safe with weapons, but he sleeps so close to his that I'm not so sure he can use the word safe. 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It's all coming up next with Tanner, Laura, and Casey.

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1: You're waking up with Tanner, Laura, and Casey. 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
0: I want to talk to people who sleep next to their gun. I was talking to my buddy Neil the other day. He lives in Ohio. On a farm in Ohio, he's got one of those show pigs. Like, this pig is the biggest. It's like the size of a, like a small vehicle.
2: Like a house.
3: Like, do you know, like weird thing where he just stares and then, like, swats at the pig with a stick?
0: Yeah, I was talking to him yesterday. By the way, he plays, him and his wife play classical music for the pig.
3: Oh.
0: They've got the pig sits in a barn and they just play classical
4: I've
0: music.
4: I've actually heard, like, when I was looking up stuff about, like, how to help an anxious foster dog.
0: So a friend of mine, Neil, sleeps. He's got a lot of guns. He's very safe with them, but he also sleeps with one like dangerously close to his bed.
4: I thought you said he was safe with him.
0: He is safe, but like also
4: in the same breath. But he sleeps with one dangerously close to his bed. So like what, like in a like a nightstand or something?
0: At first, he told me, he goes, "Dude, I sleep with one under my pillow," and I go, "No, you don't. There's no way you sleep with the gun under, unless you have a really thick ass pillow and your head's up high."
5: Yeah, but why would you opt for under the pillow when you could leave it on a nightstand or in a drawer? Like, if it's just going to be readily accessible to you while you're sleeping.
0: So, you know how, like, you put your cell phone next to the bed when you're sleeping?
5: Yeah.
0: Allie, when she charges her phone, she does it during the day. So at night, she just lets it sit next to her head.
4: I do. When I charge my phone, I do put it, like, next to my pillow. It's not on my nightstand.
0: Really?
4: Yeah.
0: Yeah, well, I guess some people do that. This guy, my buddy Neil, instead of a phone, it's his gun.
4: For me personally, that would make me anxious to have a loaded weapon that close to my face while I'm sleeping.
0: Yeah. He says he's been doing this for a long time, 15, 20-something years. So I'd love to know from people, if you sleep next to your gun, how close is it? Is it under your pillow? Or maybe you're wearing it. Let's go to the phones. It's Tanner, Laura, and Casey. Good morning.
6: I have a story. So with the gun by the bed thing, my brother, had a Derringer, and then it doesn't have a trigger guard. He had it tucked in between his mattress and his box spring, and like his bed was made. He fell asleep on the couch at about 2 a.m. He went to bed, pulled the blankets back, and it went off and it shot him right in the leg.
2: Oh, no.
6: And it went. It missed an artery. It only bled like a teaspoon, but it like totally shattered his leg. And then the cops showed up, thought his girlfriend shot him. They're like, "Bro, you can tell us if it was hers." And then he had to go to, reconstruct his whole leg. And that's the last time.
0: All because you tried to flip a sheet.
3: Yeah. Jeez.
0: That's brutal, man.
6: Bang. Right 2 in the morning.
4: How embarrassing. Dude, you can tell us if it was hurt. No, I just.
0: I'm an idiot, officer.
4: Shot myself in the leg.
3: I would have been like, "I'm not saying it wasn't her."
7: 99.7
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0: You're waking up with Tanner, Laura, and Casey. 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
1: So this morning we want to know, what do you call people at your job? So like, for example, here on radio, when people call every single day to try to win a prize, you know, we call them prize picks.
2: Yeah, if your name repeatedly pops up on our phones.
1: Yeah.
2: Trying to like play contests and not like calling to contribute to the show, but like trying to win prizes. Most likely we have referred to you as a prize
1: pick. As a prize pick.
2: It's not an endearing term.
1: Yeah, right. It's not like we hate you. It's just like, oh, that person always
2: likes
1: wants
2: free stuff.
1: Yeah, always wants something for free. But we were talking about it and it's like, man, what do other people refer to their, you know, customers as, I guess. Not that listeners are customers, but like if I was reading online that some people, like a server, if they're having someone sit at the table for a long period of time and
3: they
1: just
3: call
1: getting...
3: them, yeah, they call them Chads.
1: If they're just getting refill after refill after refill, they call them squatters.
3: Yeah.
2: They okay, just sit there I always call the them, that makes sense. I always called them campers. Like, especially if they were like, if they're done with their meal and just like sitting, taking up a table, which for you, like, is money. We call them campers.
1: This text comes from somebody, she works retail. And she says, we refer to the regular customers as, here comes Amex.
2: Oh, okay.
1: They're just always using their credit cards?
2: Yeah. I guess, or like somebody who just like has a lot of...
1: Here comes Amex! I guess this certain pharmacy calls people who are several times a month frequent flyers because they're always medicated.
3: Yeah, I mean, I think when you get to a certain age, you can't help that, right?
1: Yeah. What do you call, there's a name for those people. What do you call them? 866-445-1059 is the phone number. Let's go to line one. It's Tanner, Lauren, Casey. Good morning.
4: Hey, so I worked at an electronics store for a couple of years, and we always had what we called resellers. They were the guys that would come in and buy armloads of the cheapest laptop and turn around and go sell them on eBay for double what they paid.
2: Yeah. Huh. Is that frowned upon, or are you just like, yeah, get that money?
4: You know, we tried to stop them, but there was no official policy against it. So it was like, okay, whatever. We know what you're doing.
1: Yeah.
4: We can't stop you, but we know what you're doing.
2: Yeah.
1: Oh, this is a good one. 7517 says, working for the garbage company, there's a lot of people that come around and steal cans and bottles from the recycle totes.
2: Mm-hmm.
1: We call them bottle bandits.
2: Bottle bandits.
1: Yeah, Case.
3: I was going to say, every once in a while, there's a wave of those that come through the neighborhood, and they just go through all your recycling stuff.
2: Yeah.
3: And I don't know why it bothers me, but it does, and it shouldn't, because it doesn't matter.
2: It's like, if you're getting rid of it, then...
3: But I don't know what it is. like it's still my property, man.
1: Well, I don't people want to know my business. I don't need you knowing I had 12 Coors Lights last
3: That's
1: night.
3: That's right. That's
2: yeah, why. Right. Like, well, this woman buys out a lot of wine.
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1: You're waking up with Tanner, Laura, and Casey. 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
0: So if you're sick and tired of robocalls and spam messages, I feel like it does feel like it kind of comes off and on. Like when I get them, I'm getting them a lot.
2: Oh, well, right now we're in prime time as we move into like election season.
0: Yeah.
2: I've been reporting spam like mad the last 3 days.
0: Really?
2: Yep.
0: It's so crazy. Well, if you want to avoid all those, you might want to move to France.
3: Okay.
0: So in France, they've totally banned unsolicited telemarketing calls. Completely banned it.
3: I thought they were supposed to have done that here. So what's the protocol?
0: I don't know. The French will take away your baguette if you...
3: No!
2: I am curious how they enforce it. Do you...
0: So there's
2: you
0: a fine.
2: One, do you report it?
0: Here it is. This is from today, talking about, you know, what I just said.
4: It's a universal feeling.
5: I get like 30 spam calls a day.
4: Wishing telemarketers would just hold the phone.
6: I have reached the bitter end with these spam calls.
4: Well, starting today, France is ringing in a new era. Lawmakers there passed a law that bans unsolicited telemarketing calls. Instead of opting out to avoid those unwanted contacts, consumers can only receive a call from companies if they opt in. Companies violating the new rules may be fined the equivalent of $435,000 per call.
0: Yo.
4: Boom! Crackdowns aimed at tackling a problem that, for decades, has plagued anyone with a phone.
0: For real.
3: That is, I mean,
0: I'm all about it. $435,000 fine per call.
2: But, I mean, it's the answer. It seems crazy. But, like, we need to do the same thing here, and that is...
3: Make an example of... Someone.
0: Yeah, taste someone in the face.
3: Or several someone.
0: Taste somebody right in the face.
4: Chopping hands.
0: We're chopping hands.
3: Yeah. I mean,
0: but yeah,
3: do you value your fingies?
0: I can't even believe I'm saying this, but France has it figured out. At least with the telemarketers.
3: Did I tell you guys about when this was a couple of weeks ago, I kept a scammer on the phone for like an hour.
0: Yeah, I remember you saying that.
3: Great. Yeah.
0: You must have had nothing going on.
3: I didn't. Because I was just like, all right, well, I was just going to take a nap anyway, so.
0: How did it go?
2: She wore him down to nothing. If I recall, at the end of it, you had him at your mercy, and he's just like, listen, you're right. And didn't you like start to get the info out of him of how many people he scams a day?
3: Yeah, I'm like, dude, like, how often are you doing this? And he's like, I'm not gonna say anything about that.
2: She had him on the phone long enough that they had now had a relationship.
0: They had a friendship, yeah.
3: Kind of.
0: And he's like, I guess I'll tell her what the deal is.
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1: Wendy's fries are so good. So I had Wendy's last night.
2: Yeah.
1: So Allie calls me. She had to go run some errands, and she calls me at like 8 o'clock. And she's like, so are you hungry? And I was like, I don't know. It's a little late to eat. I don't think so. And she goes, you're not even Wendy's hungry? And I went, I'll take a 10-piece spicy McNugget.
0: Thanks.
1: Or a spicy nugget.
2: Thanks, enabler.
1: Yeah. And so she brought home the 10-piece spicy nugget meal. I had some fries. When I got the nuggets, I was kind of doing like a happy dance eating them because they're so good. And so I was just like, and I somehow knocked my French fries over all over the floor.
3: Oh.
1: Like, they hit the ground and they like exploded out. I picked all of those up. And I still ate them. Like I had, I looked at them in the light to make sure there was no hair stuck to it. But I had just swept a couple hours ago.
2: Yeah.
3: But I mean, like, as long as there's no, I mean,
1: I ate French fries.
3: Yeah. Well, that's. I mean,
1: I'm talking about every single fry fell out of this thing. Every one of them.
3: Like the cup was empty. You're not going to waste them.
1: And I just picked them up and scooped them back in. And there was a couple of fries that had hairs. You know, like I had to pull some hairs off.
3: That's fine.
2: So you pulled the hair off and you still ate it?
1: Sure.
2: Dude, you're ridiculous.
3: Why? What? You wouldn't eat floor fries?
2: Absolutely not.
1: I definitely would eat if it's my house.
3: They're not. It's not like it's chewing gum. Like it's French fries.
2: As soon as they hit the deck, it's over with.
3: No,
1: really?
2: Yeah,
1: the deck. But let's say your whole thing of fries landed on your floor at your house
2: window
1: in your little area.
2: Window.
3: Why?
1: That's a waste of fries.
2: It might be a waste of fries, but there's it's a bridge too far. Once you hit the floor, it's over with.
1: So you've never eaten anything off the floor?
2: I can't say I've never eaten anything off the floor. I'm sure I have in my lifetime, but when I have a choice to do it or not do it, I'm probably not going to do it.

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1: So we're talking about eating food that you've dropped on the floor. I dropped some Wendy's fries on the floor yesterday, and I ate them all. Hairs on them and everything. Didn't even care. No shame. We want to know, have you ever done that? Is there any food that you're willing to eat off the floor? Or is it, as soon as it touches the ground, like Casey, you're out? Tell us. You can shoot us a talkback through our iHeartRadio app or text us at 98197. It's Tanner, Laura, and Casey. Good morning. Happy Monday.

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1: We were talking about eating fries off the floor. So last night I got Wendy's. I dropped my entire little carton of fries.
2: Which is sad.
1: I just pulled it out of the bag. I leaned it against my soda cup. And that was my mistake there. Because I barely tapped it and the thing went falling on the floor. And my fries exploded out into a circle. And I just had swept a couple hours before, but I have a golden retriever too, so he sheds right. Nonstop. So I picked up the fries. I did not scoop them back like you would a dustpan or something. I picked them up, put them back in the thing, and I ate them. I looked them at them in the light to make sure that they didn't have any hairs or fuzzies on it. Some did.
2: Look, I'm not saying it's like over the top crazy. You're at your house, it's your floor. Like a lot of people would do this. I get that. I'm just saying I probably wouldn't.
1: Yeah. Myself and Laura will eat floor food. We have no problem with it.
2: You two are savages. We've established this.
1: Have you done this? Or are you okay with eating food off the floor? Or are you?
2: I mean, I really feel like it depends on what the item is, too, right? Like if it's a potato chip or something that's like dry, that's not going to pick up a bunch of, you know, additional stuff, you're probably cool.
1: Right.
2: But like anything that's like saucy or, you know, that splats when it hits the ground, you can't be picking that up. I feel like there's certain things that fit into this category, and there's other things that are just entirely out of bounds, not even involved in the conversation.
3: Or I'll drink soup off the ground.
1: This text from 4329 says, if it's got hair on it, it's not going in my mouth. Yeah, but I know it was a dog hair. And
3: you
1: I know
3: you pick it off.
1: I did pick it off.
3: No, that's what I mean.
1: Yeah, like who cares?
3: Like if it's somebody else's hair. No, like if I am at a restaurant and my food comes with a hair on it or in it, no.
1: See, I've pulled the hair out and I just kept eating.
3: No, dude. I can't. No. And I don't know what it is. Like hair has always been so weird to me because like when it's on your head, it's fine. But as soon as it's detached from your scalp, it's
1: it
3: like,
1: becomes
3: oh.
1: gnarly. Yeah, for sure. 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
4: So about 11 years ago, lived on Catalina Island, little village town. And food was expensive and hard to get. They would cater events, barbecue, tri-tip, baked potatoes, corn. They'd put it in the trash in containers, and you bet your ass we fished it out and ate it. And one time, the store's fridge went out, and they threw everything in dumpsters. We ate that, too.
1: Wow. Yeah, he's like Joe Dirt.
2: Well, he lived to tell about it.
1: Or
2: so
1: not Joe Dirt, Joe Exotic
2: out.
1: Is the guy. This text says, I swear Laura was a raccoon in her past life.
3: Maybe.
1: Let's go to Robert. Good morning, Robert.
5: My friend and I were at Applebee's one day in Indiana, and we're walking in, and people had already left, and he grabbed some fries and a pizza steak off a plate that was left on a table and started munching on it as we went to our table.
1: Oh, man.
3: Wow.
1: I don't know. they were done with it, and they'd left it?
5: They were done. They had already left. It just table hasn't been cleaned up yet. But he felt comfortable with that. I couldn't do it.
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0: Here's another topic to the iHeartRadio app. So earlier this morning, we were talking about floor fries. Last night, Allie got Wendy's, and I picked up my spicy nuggets, and I was doing a little happy dance, and I dropped my entire carton of fries, or what do you call that thing, a container?
2: Yeah, I think that's fair enough.
0: Whatever it is, that little sleeve. I dropped my fries, and I remember they just exploded, like in a circle, like ice dropping from a roof.
2: My heart breaks for you.
0: Yeah, and I picked those things up, brushed the dog hair off of them, and put them right in my mouth. Mm-hmm.
3: Like a real man.
0: Like a real man. I ate some floor fries, which will be the title of today's podcast.
2: Like it's the summer of 1927.
0: Yeah, right. Well, I'm just not going to let... Wendy's are my second favorite fries after McDonald's.
2: Yeah.
0: And I'm not going to let those go to waste. Right, let's go to Cody. Good morning.
4: Good morning, guys. So I used to work for Costco, and at nighttime, we would have someone who sat out in the parking lot and would, like, make sure everything was okay and the door was clear, like a security. And I was starving, and I was out there, and you're out there till like 11 o'clock at night, and I did my little drive, and I when I drove back to park in my spot, there was a Costco muffin sitting on the parking lot, and I grabbed that thing, and I ate a parking lot muffin.
2: Okay.
3: That is the name of this hour, today's episode.
0: Well, I thought it was going to be just muffin. Floor fries, but...
3: It could be floor fries.
4: Mm-hmm. Parking lot muffin, and all my night merch guys, when they came out, and I told them... Someone just couldn't believe.
0: Okay. Was the muffin still wrapped in the plastic, or was it just literally sitting there on the counter?
2: It would have been loose.
4: No, so it was a loose muffin still wrapped in the wrapper, but it was just, all of a sudden, it just appeared. Like, I'd been parked there all night. I did the drive, came back, and I'm like, oh, look, a muffin. I, of course, opened it up. It was one of the chocolate ones. It was one of the older chocolate ones because they changed it. I ripped it open to make sure nothing, and then I ate that thing. Well, yeah, I'm a fatty. What did I say?
0: I think he's okay because he clearly knew that it came right out of the grocery store.
3: And the muffin gods left that for you there, obviously.
0: And it was still wrapped up
4: Like you said, the parking lot, the muffin gods left me this.
2: That is a bold, bold move.
0: Eating a parking lot muffin.
3: I mean, when you're hungry.
4: When you're hungry, you eat.
0: Cody,
4: thanks, guys.
0: Bing bong to you, sir. Yeah,
2: dude. Bing bong.
0: Can you imagine
2: the way his face lit up when he saw that muffin sitting there? He was desperate in that moment. He was so hungry.
3: Man was hangry.
2: When he saw that muffin, and he wasted no time scooping that thing up.
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1: It's Tanner, Lauren, and Casey, and I got some audio coming up here next. It's a news blooper, and there's nothing I love more than a good news blooper, watching someone just caked in makeup, flub on the air. It makes me laugh and happy. So if you want to hear this one, I'm going to play for you coming up in minutes. It's Tanner, Lauren, and Casey. Happy Monday.

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1: You're waking up with Tanner, Laura, and Casey. 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
0: So, mistakes are made Wednesday night on QVC. Mistakes are definitely made. You'll hear it here in this clip. You know, QVC is the, like the home shopping network thing, right?
2: Yep.
0: Well, on QVC Wednesday night, QVC host Toni Braxton, she had a little slip up on live television. She was trying to say the word blowout.
2: Yes, like your hair.
0: Yeah, try like, you know, getting your hair dried or whatever, fluffed. And she slipped up and said something else. So to give you an idea of what's happening here, she's trying out a wig. And it's a really, it's like a women's wig. It's really tacky looking. It just looks like cat hair all mashed up together.
2: Yeah.
0: But she's trying on this wig and...
2: Is she trying to say, oh, it looks like you just got a blowout?
0: Yes.
2: Okay.
0: And it comes out a little wrong. Let's see if we can catch it.
3: Sure. And this wave pattern, again, it looks like you went and got a job at your blowout at your salon. And it looks beautiful.
4: All right, so here's what's happening today. We're having a huge beauty sale. Everything ships to you for free, but that goes away at the end of the day. Mm-hmm. I will remind

0: you that this is a one-time only price.
1: And then the reporter and the lady who said it, she just dips down behind the counter.
2: Yeah.
1: The
2: yeah.
1: camera figures out a way to find her, and they cut to her, and she's so embarrassed. And it's just a funny reaction. But you're on basic cable.
3: You have
1: yeah, like, Tony, you're going to be fine.
2: I bet they sold out of that wig.
1: Right? This is the best publicity they probably could have gotten.
2: Yeah.
3: My favorite was there's a clip that has been famously out there for quite some time of a guy like demonstrating a ladder.
1: Oh, yeah, yeah.
3: With the little giant ladders.
1: And he just crashes hard.
3: And that thing folds on him and down he goes on live TV.
1: Yeah.
3: Terrible.
1: Let me pull that one up because the crash is spectacular.
3: It really is. And you feel for the guy because you know that hurt like hell.
4: It's a very easy situation to operate. You just push the buttons in right here on the two sides, the two little buttons. And all you do is push them in, and that will release it. And what? Right here. Push the button in, that releases it. And then after you let go, it locks firmly in place. So really, you're all set. And this is tough.
5: It is?
4: Listen, give you an example.
1: No, now it's climbing up.
4: So you have a, you know, you have to get up on the wall, high ceiling, vault to ceiling. Hey, listen, just walk right up. And I tell you, it's very safe, it's durable. And
5: Carol,
4: it's lightweight.
5: Scaring me.
4: So really, now it's locked in place. Okay. So really, you say,
5: "Oh God, Harold, are you okay?"
4: Actually, I didn't have it locked. You have to lock it. Once you lock it, you're okay. But
1: are you trying to play it off?
3: Yeah.
4: It is very safe to operate.
1: It is very safe to operate as he bandages up a wound.
3: Yeah. So, dude, you're... anyway, as I got a cracked rib.
2: I just...
1: You've never seen that, Lauren?
2: No.
1: Oh, God, it's good. We'll have to put that online, too.
3: Yeah, it's pretty epic.
2: He just... The way his body folds backwards.
1: He goes like face forward, and then his legs go up behind his head.
2: Man, that dude's scorpioned like none other. That's funny.
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was a bunch of different musicians that came together to form this band for fun, Autograph, who would end up opening for Van Halen's 1984 tour after the vocalist for the band was friends with David Lee Roth. And he just happened to, on a whim, give him a cassette to listen to the band, to give him some pointers. And the next thing you know, they're out opening for the David Lee Roth-fronted Van Halen's final tour together. It's pretty crazy, right? 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

0: Moon on the Rise, not Bathroom on the Right. 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

0: struggle over the weekend. It was Panthers and the Bills in Buffalo. We only get about 11 total yards with the starting offense out there, but we're tinkering. We're looking at depth of the team. They got two more to work on things coming up Friday night. They're in Jacksonville, 7:30 kickoff. And then the Texans will come to see us next Friday, the 28th. This is the place where the Panthers play, my friend. It's 99.7 The Fox.
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0: Time to go back to the 90s. You ready? Pumpkins, Weezer, coming to town. 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

Metallica giving you the chance to be on the walls of the Sphere during their show. 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Any of their socials has what you need to know. It's Eddie Money. It's the Fox.

0: Lunchtime Loudness is ready to go. You guys have said it. You want it. You want Journey. You want Pearl Jam. I've got both. Anything else? We've got one slot left to fill in the noon hour today. So if you have something that's been rattling around in your brain all weekend, a song you just can't get out of your head, what is it? 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

Learn English from that 80s old wave style, which, by the way, keep your eyes open. If you love the old wave, like Squeeze, Adamant, there's a tour. Should be getting dates here through Charlotte in the near future. I'll keep you the loop on that. Guns N' Roses, more Lunchtime Loudness is on the Fox.

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Creed, they've got their cruise. They just opened up more cabins last week. So if you were thinking about going on, you've never done a rock and roll cruise before, trust me, it's where the ship becomes the backstage and the onstage. It's pretty awesome. It's Lunchtime Loudness. It's Legendary Floyd, Big Rig, and the Fox.

0: 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Isn't it great how you wake up in the morning, you're in a good mood, and then you spend a little time in the car and you're like, I don't even know who I am anymore. I get it. You know what helps lighten the mood? Tanner, Laura, and Casey. Yes, all three. They began together this morning. 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

Another keyword, another grand, as we have 3 weeks left of You Vegas, our iHeartRadio Music Festival, which is kicking off a month from tomorrow. Weezer and the Goo Goo Dolls and Muse and a lot of other great musical acts for the weekend.

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We're going back to the 90s with the Smashing Pumpkins and Weezer. Or should I say you are? I'm going to give you the next keyword you'll submit to me via the Red Talkback mic here in just two songs.

0: Tomorrow, we are going to celebrate 40 years of Bon Jovi's Slippery When Wet. 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All right, back to the 90s. 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

Green Day's new movie hit 1,000 theaters over the weekend. It's been in a two-week pre-release prior, but it did not get, like, you know, the fanfare of a major movie, which typically lands anywhere from 3,500 to 4,000 screens, which is why you don't see it like this big million-dollar moneymaker. That's not what it was meant to be. Just kind of a testing of the waters. This thing's going to have legs in the world of streaming. That's how that's going to play. Frankly, I'm surprised they did a theatrical release, to be honest with you. It's 99.7. It's Patty.

0: Big Rig, that is going to do it for me. I'll see you back here tomorrow, 10 o'clock. Fox on the job for a Tuesday as we get you ready to be the ultimate Panther fan again with E. White coming up in this next hour, right about 2:30. He's going to give you the chance to be there on the sideline pregame in the press box. Autographed goodies. It'll be right before the Bears game, our first home game of the season, and you in the house as the ultimate Panther fan. 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
2: It's been hot, but today is actually the hottest day of the week and one of the hottest of 2026. High temperatures in the upper 90s. Real feel, 103 to 107. It's going to be a scorcher. And then by this evening, you have a chance for an isolated to scattered thunderstorm. Some could be strong to severe. Overnight tonight, lows drop back down to the mid-70s. Another near record warm start. High temperatures only in the mid-90s tomorrow, though. I'm meteorologist Chris Mulcahy with WCNC Charlotte.
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0: Charlotte's 99.7 The Fox. Buffalo picked up a 29-14 win over our Panthers on Saturday in their first game in the new $2.1 billion Highmark Stadium. First game under new head coach Joe Brady. Bryce Young finished 3 of 5 for 8 and 18 yards. Panthers went 3 and out, a combined 11 for 11 yards on 3 series with Young under center. Carolina continues their preseason play. Got 2 more, and they're heading to Jacksonville on Friday. All that action right here on 99.7 The Fox.
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So our forecasted high today was 97, not quite there yet in most places anyway, but we're looking at a heat advisory in effect until 8 o'clock this evening. It's going to be real hot tomorrow and Wednesday as well. Maybe get some relief by Friday. It's

0: Cheryl, it's 99.7. The Fox and the Hornets swapping point guards with the Cleveland Cavaliers, sending Trey Mann in exchange for Dennis Schroeder. So Mann averaged 5.5 points per game in 53 appearances last season. He was mostly used as, you know, a depth option for the Hornets. Schroeder averaged 10.8 points per game in 70 appearances last season with Cleveland and Sacramento. So Charlotte would be the 12th team that he's played for, leaving him one franchise short of tying the NBA record. And the Hornets open up the season October the 21st, sooner than you think. 99.7 The Fox.
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Well, the Knights came up short in yesterday's loss to Rochester, so the Red Wings took the series thanks to that win. Charlotte is now heading to Scranton this week for a six-game set with the Rail Riders. 99.5

0: Oh man, another absolute scorcher in Charlotte today. National Weather Service has issued that heat advisory for Mecklenburg County and the surrounding area, that heat index making temps feel as high as 107 this afternoon. The real temperatures will stay in the mid-90s, at least until Friday. Maybe we'll get some relief with some storms. 99.7 The Fox could really use the rain.
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0: Work is underway on the newest ride at Carowinds. So construction crews just topped off the 100-foot tower for Rip Roarin' Falls, which is eventually going to feature the world's tallest flume drop. A second tower on the ride is going to be the tallest reverse drop. Log flume ride expected to be completed sometime next year. 99.7 The Fox.
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0: 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Smashing Pumpkins and Weezer. Not together, two totally separate shows, but we're getting you into both of them. Now, Weezer this Friday will put out their 20th studio album. Pumpkins are on tour, celebrating the 30th anniversary of Melancholy and the Infinite Sadness. 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
1: Hey, could you play some In Bloom by Nirvana on this Monday? Thank you.
0: Absolutely. Perfect song for a Monday. We're going to talk Tony Iommi of Black Sabbath has a new project. He just announced. We'll talk about that next. 99.7 The Fox.

Tony Iommi, formerly of That Man Black Sabbath, just announced he's got his first solo project in more than two decades, coming out at the end of October. Also said that his Sabbath bandmate, Geezer Butler, is going to be on the album as well. Not sure in what capacity. 99.7 The Fox is Poison.

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1: I don't know about you, but I'm trying to turn the page. 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

0: first preseason coaches poll came out last week. The first AP preseason poll is out today. 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That's your top five. Indiana, Miami, Texas A&M, Ole Miss, Oklahoma is your top 10. Scrolling down through here, no Carolina schools in the top 25 preseason. When was the last time Clemson started the season not in the top 25 preseason poll? 99.7 The Fox.
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Joey Logano captured his 39th career victory, narrowly beating Chase Briscoe on Saturday at Richmond. Now in his ninth in the Cup standings. Two races left. They're at New Hampshire this weekend, and then they wrap up the regular season at Daytona next weekend. 99.7 The Farms.

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2: We just got to shore up the line of scrimmage on both sides and make sure we're fit properly, playing with technique, playing with our hands, getting up and down the line of scrimmage on the defensive side. Offensively, we got to stay on blocks. 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
3: Welcome to Panther Talk, Monday, August 17th. Anish Shroff, Eugene Robinson, Sharon Thorsland with you. A lot to unpack. Panthers played a preseason game on Saturday, fell to the Buffalo Bills. The first team offense at three drives, three and outs. Not what anybody wanted, but let's start with the positives. The big positive, Eugene, was the pass rush. That was it was lacking a year ago. They went out and got Jalen Phillips. Jalen Phillips was beating his man at will. He had one sack, and if the quarterback was someone other than Josh Allen, he would have had another. Princely Umanmielen was able to get pressure. Cam Gill, UFL Defensive Player of the Year in the spring, he showed some flashes. This was a pass rush without blitzing, without bringing five. They were able to affect the quarterback.
4: That's what I thought was the most, the best thing that happened is seeing those guys get up the field, beat their man. And let me just say something about Jalen Phillips. On the second one where, after the sack, and when Josh Allen got outside the pocket, he had an inside rush. He beat his man on the inside rush and then had the wherewithal to go, let me get outside, BCR, bootleg container reverse, because he has that. That's the responsibility. And then get a hand and really stop Josh Allen, all right? Josh Allen threw the ball, but I was like, hey, man, throw the, you know, blow the whistle or something right there, because that is a really good play. That's a heads-up play, because typically you get beat inside, quarterback gets outside. I mean, you beat a man inside, quarterback gets outside, and now something that was really good turned into be not so good. But he did exactly what he was supposed to do. And so I was like, that's high marks. That's high IQ for Jalen Phillips. And then I think Princely, man, he's just showing up. He is just – he's a guy that's showing up. So if I'm coach, I'm going, Nick Skirton went down. Where's my other guy going to come from? Man, I tell you what, Princely is making a name for himself right now. And the fact that you can have two of those guys on the outside doing that type of pass rush, I think it bodes well. That was one of the brightest spots I saw in that game.
3: And Sharon, the other bright spot I thought was Devin Lloyd.
5: Oh, yeah. Wow. I mean, what a difference he is in that interior like that with that middle linebacker spot. I mean, he is just everywhere. I mean, he was everywhere on the field, just sideline to sideline, just forcing plays. I mean, he was just such a force in there, and he gets everybody lined up. He takes care of the back end. I mean, he's just a tremendous asset to have in there. You could just see the difference with him out there. And I know that they're still working to see who's going to be starting next to him. But, man, he's a difference maker out there and is a great mentor on the field, too, to those guys. He's with them. As soon as they come off the field, he's talking up to Trevin and to Trevin Wallace and to Claude Sherrills and those guys, trying to teach them, show them what he's seen and how to react and things like that. So it's going to benefit them as well. But having him out there is definitely a game changer.
4: The very first play of the game for the Buffalo, the very first position, and they ran kind of like off guard to the right-hand side. And I couldn't tell who came up and made that smack but stopped the running back in his tracks. I said, man, is that Lloyd? Is that Charles? Who is that? And I'm trying to look at the number. I'm like, who just made that definitive statement like, you need to take that somewhere else? And I thought it was Lloyd on that play, and I could not tell. But I'm like saying, man, this dude is making an impact already, because I haven't seen something like that since a Luke Kuechly, since a Dan Morgan, since a John Beeson, since a Thomas Davis. I mean, I hadn't seen that type of ferocity coming up and smacking a man in the mouth. And that was on the very first play of the game.
3: Yeah, and then he blew up another play on that crack toss to the left.
4: You saw it.
3: That was the play that Buffalo ran repeatedly against the Panthers last year when they ran for 200-plus yards in that blowout win.
4: Couldn't stop Cook. We could not stop Cook. Well, guess what? We got a run stopper in there right now. And Devin Lloyd is making a name for himself. And I tell you, I thought that Dan Morgan did a great job, because I was always saying, man, where are our linebackers, man? Where's those guys that make that definitive statement? And we went out and got Jalen Phillips on that edge, and then we got Devin Lloyd. And Devin Lloyd seems to me to be the guy that missing ingredient.
3: Sharon, one thing that jumped out to me, and again, it's preseason, right? So you don't want to get too far ahead of yourself. Sometimes what you see in preseason is a mirage, but there's a few things that you can extract. One was there was no Derrick Brown on Saturday. Clearly, he is indispensable because there were times where the Panthers got pushed around in the trenches. And not having Derrick Brown there, there is no one-to-one replacement. Now, you hope he's there for the regular season. He should be, but you need him to stay healthy. On the flip side, on the offensive line, not having Damian Lewis, not having Robert Hunt, that exposed the Panthers' interior offensive line depth big time.
5: Well, and after last year, the past couple of years, we've had this embarrassment of riches with the depth on the offensive line. We're having the same guys back year in and year out. And now with all of the injuries, starting with Ike Ekwonu and Taylor Moten, of course, being out with the blood clots. And then, you like you said, D'Lou is out as well then, and Robert Hunt. If you don't have those guys, there doesn't seem to be somebody there yet who is ready to fill in and take their place. And you would hope that some of these guys are going to get there. Coach Canales was saying this week that it's definitely they're still working hard with Zavala and Brady Christensen. They like their versatility, that they can play all the different positions, and they're still working with them there. But clearly they weren't there against the Bills. And yeah, same thing on the D line. I mean, you got to have DB out there because he's such a difference maker, and we don't have a guy yet to fill in for him.
3: And Eugene, you know, Brady Christensen's working his way back from a serious Achilles injury. It still seems he's shaking off that rust. Chandler Zavala, this is now year four. He has a pretty lengthy injury history, too, going back to his days at NC State. And you know, we'll talk to Dave Canales later in the show. And when I taped the interview with Coach Canales, part of what he said is like, yeah, like we hope the options are inside the building.
4: Yes.
3: But he and Dan Morgan will do their diligence if they need to find an option outside the building.
4: Because you're working with a second string line. I mean, think about that. Sharon, you already mentioned, you said that Taylor Moten's out, Quano's out, you got Hunt, you got Lewis, you got Savala back, you got, he's hurt, sometimes he's hurt, you got Brady Christensen. Who are the other guys? You got to have five people up there. You got a second string line who now, if they don't go ahead and turn it up, it's going to be just like when the tight end Waller comes in. He has to challenge the room. He has to get people in the room that's going to go ahead and that he can rely on, because I know what Hunt's going to do. I know what Lewis is going to do. I know what my guys, my starters are going to go ahead and do. It's my backups, because if I don't have a guy who can step in there and we lose absolutely nothing, then we're in big trouble. And that's where I think that, you know, as Coach Canales is surveying what they have going on, he has to look and go, okay, we got to find some guys. And we're not afraid to go find them.
3: And when we built this offensive line, one of Dan Morgan's first moves was signing Robert Hunt and Damian Lewis
4: for
3: big money contracts. They want to build this O-line the way the Saints did with a smaller quarterback in Drew Brees. Guard, center, guard. That's what they want the strength to be, to give Bryce Young a deep pocket where he can drop back and see the field. You brought up Darren Waller's name. Sharon, Waller was at practice today, working out at the side. His signing is now official. If you're in that tight end room, is everybody on high alert, or maybe is there one guy on more high alert than the rest?
5: Well, some might think that Sanders is maybe a little bit more on high alert than everybody else, but I tell you what, I think they all are, because when you just looking at Darren Waller, as Coach said multiple times, he is huge. He's 6'6" and a half, in phenomenal shape. I mean, you'd never know that he hasn't been out here since the beginning of training camp. I mean, he said that he's been working out since literally the day after the Super Bowl. He said he knew that this year he wanted to come back. There was no debate about retiring or anything. So he has been hitting it hard since the day after the Super Bowl. So he's ready to hit the ground running. And he's unbelievable. You saw what he did last year in Miami.
4: Yes.
5: In limited role. I mean, you know, 24 catches, 6 of them for touchdowns. I mean, that's a pretty impressive stat right there. So, but I loved it what he said there. Somebody asked him, what is your role going to be? How do you see your role on this team? And he said, I have to earn that in practice. So he's not thinking he's going to come in here and usurp somebody and just take over the starting tight end role. I did like that that comment that he made today. But you'd have to think that he clearly ascends very high up the chain very quickly just because of who he is and what he brings to the table.
4: But that's the football answer that you give. You know, I'm just here to go ahead and see what I can do. But what you're thinking on the flip side of that is when they brought you in, you're looking at the room, you're saying to yourself, oh, I see some weakness here in the room. That's what you're saying. And you go like this, okay, I got to go eat. All right, because you're leaving all this food on the table, I'm going to go ahead and go and pick it up. You know, and we're talking about dollars. We're talking about thousands and hundreds of thousands of dollars, millions. That's what we're talking about. And so he sees that there's blood in the water. The coaching staff already like it based on what you've done to us. Man, this is a win-win. And so, of course, I'm going to stay in short shape. I'm going to be ready. I'm going to be ready when somebody calls my name, because when I'm going there, I'm going to let everybody know I'm the real truth. And this is not a fluke what you see.
3: It's a move, too, that signals where the Panthers are in their life cycle, in this current life cycle with this group. Because maybe 2 years ago, you say, yeah, we'll roll with the room we have. We'll give these guys the extra time to develop. Now you're coming off a playoff season, and getting back to the playoffs is the expectation. And so if you feel that there's somebody in that room that's not producing, or you need a little bit of a boost, whether it's bringing in somebody from the outside to be that guy or to push the rest of the room, you got to make that move. Like this is now, you know, we've kind of elevated in that life cycle. We're not in the cocoon. We're out of the cocoon now.
4: Yeah, the expectations are totally different for Coach Canales and his staff. People are expecting you to win the division outright, not kind of, you know, walking outright, and then do something else with it. And that's what people are expecting. Like, and that's the energy here. I mean,
3: and that's a good thing.
4: That's a great thing. For Fan Fest, it was 47,000 plus people here looking at a practice. And so because of that, I think the expectations are high, and that's why Dan Morgan and Coach Canales, they have to make some tough decisions, and they're not afraid to make those decisions. Don't get your feelings hurt. This is the National Football League.
3: You look at where they were 2 years ago, and this time in preseason camp, they were scouring potential cuts from other teams. Not for the practice squad, but to fill out the 53. We were getting excited about being number one in waiver priority 2 years ago. Now you're at a point where you're going to have to make hard decisions because there's more depth on the roster.
5: Man, they've got some seriously tough decisions, too, at a bunch of different positions, not just tight end. But you look at the receiver room. Ooh. I mean, they are just loaded, and that's with having, you know, your draft pick sitting on the sidelines with a knee injury. So, and same thing in the running back room. I mean, look what you got. I just talked to A.J. Dillon today, and it's like, that's a guy who's been playing extremely well, and he brings with him a load of experience, and he's, you know, fourth on the depth chart right now. So, it's they've got a lot of tough decisions at a lot of different positions.

0: positions. So it's definitely a great spot for them to be in as opposed to where we were a couple years ago.
1: We've got a lot on Panther Talk. Jim Soke sat down with Jasiem Reed, one of those wide receivers who's made an impact in training camp and the preseason. He's got a touchdown reception in both preseason games. We'll hear from Jalen Phillips and we'll hear from Dave Canales. It's all ahead here on Panther Talk. 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
0: Charlotte's momentum has a name, UNC Charlotte, 32,000 students strong, ranked among the nation's top 75 public universities, recognized at the highest level for research, unmatched access to Fortune 500 companies, built for a top-tier city. This isn't typical higher ed. 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
8: We had three series. You look up, the first quarter's over. I really wanted to get them somewhere around 20-ish plays. We ended up with 9 on 3-3 and out, so wanted to give them a little bit more work, but you can't really manufacture that part, and we do have to evaluate the rest of the team as well, so felt like we needed to move on there. But some good things to look at, good stuff to be able to watch film and improve on.
1: Panther Talk continues, and we're joined by Panthers head coach Dave Canales. You've had some time to process the last preseason game. Let's start with... I know what was a feel-good moment, which was seeing Jonathan Brooks back out on the field. What did that mean to you?
8: Yeah, it was an emotional moment for me, and really didn't hit me right away, but it was in the second half as the game kept going on. JB was sitting there. You know, he was out of uniform, I mean, out of his pads. But I kind of walked close to him, and I could see the joy on his face. And I got a little emotional, you know, just knowing the journey he's had to get back to just playing the game that he loves and how much it means to him and his teammates who were all pulled.

0: body's not ready for that kind of football right now. 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
11: Or shotgun for Pickett. Looking left, going to throw on the slant into the end zone. Touchdown, Panthers.
12: Jaseem?
11: It looks like Jaseem Reed with the catch. He was wrapped up from behind, couldn't see him. He had a touchdown last week in Canton, Ohio, for the second week in a row. Jaseem Reed finds the end zone and a touchdown for the Panthers.
13: I talked with Panthers receiver Jaseem Reed, and just you went through this whole experience last year with training camp and full season on the practice squad. What's it like second time going around with August football for you?
14: I think just for me, I think development playbook-wise, just knowing the offense a little bit more and being more comfortable in the scheme. And, of course, just development as a receiver, going against Jason Horn, Mike Jack every day.
13: Having had basically a whole calendar year last year of football to be a part of this team going back to, like, last late July, how more comfortable does that make you feel as far as coming into this camp this year, not only from the playbook and Coach Canales, but from your teammates that you mentioned, things like that?
14: Yeah, like I said, yeah, I just feel more comfortable in the offense, and I just feel more capable with my skills on offense as a receiver.
13: Preseason last year, Brad Edzik did play calling, being part of that developmental coaching staff of Dave Canales. Now it's his job full time. Do you notice a difference in that, or is it pretty similar what Coach Canales was having out there?
14: I think they both play off each other. They both do a great job. So
13: that going back to the Canton.

0: game against Arizona. You had that touchdown in that game. Not a regular season game, but you get a touchdown in the pro level. What did that moment mean, especially coming in a win like it did?
1: Surreal. Couldn't believe it after the fact. I was just happy and excited.
0: Haynes King, obviously, on that national stage, a lot of people were talking about him on a national level. You get to see him in practice, and he's trying to learn as quickly as anybody else out here. What have you seen in his development being an undrafted rookie coming in?
1: I think from the offensive standpoint, I think he's just very in tune with the playbook, and I think he gets with us after practice, and we go over certain situations and scenarios, and so I think he's just really bought in to the process.
0: You grew up on the West Coast. I think I'm reading this right. You were only offered the one chance to go play scholarship-wise with San Diego. You played there, balled out, of course, got here with the Panthers after a brief stay with the Cleveland Browns. But what was that experience like at San Diego and your development of getting here?
1: It was amazing. Best 4 years I had obviously in college because I've only been there, but it was amazing. I think play or offensive scheme wise, I think we ran similar type of scheme, so that kind of helped transitioning into this offense. And
0: last thing, that receivers group, a lot of folks think it's the deepest position group of any, which is amazing with the injury to Brazel. How do you view the friendly competition of all you guys going out there, because there's a lot of really good football players in that wide receiver room?
1: Yeah, I think at this level we're all really good, and everybody has their own thing that they're good at, and I think we just build off of each other and just compete.
0: Sounds good. Just saying best of luck the rest of the way. Thank you.
2: Two tight ends stack left, King under center, play action pass, rolls to his left, throws on the run. Wow. It's complete. It's Reed, cuts it across the near front pylon of the end zone for a Panthers touchdown.
3: Panther talk continues after this. 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
13: Anish Roff here with Jalen Phillips, one of the newest Panthers. Let's give the Panther fans a chance to get to know you a little bit. So you've had an interesting journey.
14: Yeah.
13: Number one player in high school. What drew you initially to UCLA?
14: I grew up a Bruin, so my dad went to UCLA, my aunt went to UCLA, grandfather taught at UCLA, so it was just in my nature, and you know, being a SoCal kid, thought it'd be really cool to be close to home, love the coaching staff there. I remember my dad used to take me to UCLA when I was probably 5 years old, so it was just very nostalgic to me, and yeah, it drew me towards it.
13: How would you describe your experience there?
14: I think of UCLA very fondly. Like, I still, to this day, anytime I go back to campus, you know, it's like I said, it's nostalgic for me. I was like my childhood. So, but yeah, I mean, it went from, you know, coming in, like you said, for a number one player in the nation, had a couple injuries, and then coming to my sophomore year, coaching change, got hit by a car, a bunch of things happening. Give me a chance to kind of find my passion in music and get into that when I was injured dealing with this. So, like I said, blessing in disguise.
13: I want to get to the music in a moment, but you mentioned the car accident.
14: Mm-hmm.
13: When that happened, there were consequences and repercussions in terms of your football career.
14: Mm-hmm.
13: Tell people what you went through in the aftermath.
14: Yeah, I mean, I got three surgeries on my wrist. I had three bones taken out of my wrist. It's called the proximal rail carpectomy. You know, that was the first time I experienced like the alienation that comes from injury. So that was very tough.
13: When you hear the words medically disqualified, right, mm-hmm. that puts a picture in people's head. How did you process that?
14: I mean, at the time, I was kind of going through some personal things as well. And, you know, I kind of attributed a lot of my struggles to football because, you know, frankly, that was kind of the crux of, like, a lot of the issues, like the injuries, coaching change, you know, all those things. And so, ultimately, you know, I was kind of relieved, actually, at the time. You know, I think that, like I said, I had already gotten into music at the time, and so I was pouring myself into that and kind of the juxtaposition of, you know, how passionate I was about music and how, you know, depressed I was about football. You know, I kind of felt like, man, why, like, is this really for me? Is this my journey? Is this what I'm meant to do? So when I was medically disqualified, I went full in on music. I went to music school, you know, was producing, engineering, working at a studio, engineering for iHeartRadio. I was going full-time with that. But something in me just, you know, I wasn't ready to give up the game, so.
13: What did music represent in your journey?
14: I mean, for me, it was just cathartic. I mean, it gave me an outlet for, you know, a lot of the struggles I was going through. It made me passionate about something. It, you know, kind of expanded my worldview outside of football. I think up until then, you know, my whole identity and you know, basically my whole life was about football. And so it kind of just gave me an opportunity to
13: be something else.
14: To be something else, exactly. And, you know, I think that's massively important. Even for guys playing in the league now, it's like, you know, you see so many guys struggle with life after football. And it kind of just set me up so well for my future. Like, even at this point now in my life where football is obviously my job, it's obviously, you know, my passion, it's what I do, but it doesn't define me. And, you know, I'm able to kind of have different outlets and hobbies and stuff outside of football so that, you know, whenever my playing days are over, hopefully the transition will be a little more graceful. Yeah.
13: So, classically trained pianist, what are some classical tunes that people may know that you can play well?
14: Oh, man, nothing at this point in my life. But, you know, back in the day, I was rocking some Beethoven,
13: okay.
14: Man, some concertos, and a little Bach, maybe.
13: You have Trayvon Merrick, who plays the guitar, playing on the back end of the defense. Is there any chance we get a training camp jam session?
14: Probably not. We're at the facility for like 13 hours a day.
13: Okay.
14: So unless he brings his guitar and I bring my guitar or piano, maybe we can set something up.
13: But, that would be fun. You know, when you've had the ups and downs, number one player out of high school, what almost was a career-ending injury, you find music, you go to Miami, and then you hear your name called in the NFL draft as a first-round pick. What was that moment like, given all that you had been through?
14: It was incredible, but it was like, there was joy to it, but it also, I knew it, this was just the beginning. So it's not like it was this, you know, moment where, oh, you know, I've made it, everything is great now. Like, you know, there's also pressure that comes with that, you know? And so for me, it was all just kind of a whirlwind. It was crazy. I couldn't believe it, just given everything that I'd been through, the fact that, you know, just a year and a half prior, basically, I was retired from football and then, you know, was fortunate enough to play at the U and get my body back and then, you know, play well to a point where, like, you know, when I came into my senior year at the U, I was just happy to be there, and I would have been happy with any, you know, round draft pick, getting picked up, whatever the case is. And then as the season started to go, got my confidence back, started, you know, hearing my name in talks as first round and stuff like that. I couldn't believe it. And still to this day, I mean, when I look back at my story, man, it's just, I'm just so blessed to be here and, you know, just thank God for everything that I've been through.
13: When you get to the Panthers, to be in this defense, and they talked all offseason, they needed a pass rusher, mm-hmm. and they went and got you. What do you feel makes you a good fit the way this defense is structured?
14: Well, you know, the way the defense is structured, like, you know, I think that we have a lot of great pieces all around. And I think, you know, more put aside, like, the way the defense is structured schematically, I think the kind of characters that we have on the team, the effort that the guys play with, the you know, drive and tenacity and just the identity that we're building, and I think I fit into that really well. You know, I'm a guy who's passionate and you know, I play balls for the wall, and, you know, I think when you look at everybody at all positions on the defense, it's everybody is very like-minded when it comes to that, so I'm excited for that.
13: It's a team that's trending up. That parallels your arc, doesn't it?
14: Yeah, I'd say so.
13: Jalen Phillips. Appreciate it, Jalen. Thank
14: Absolutely.
13: You.
14: No doubt.
15: Shotgun, Allen in the pocket, under pressure, and down he goes. He's sacked as he falls down backwards at the 17-yard line. Jalen Phillips, one of the free agent additions, was able to get in there.
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2: Back here on Panther Talk, brought to you by Firehouse Subs, Anish Shroff, Sharon Thorsland, Eugene Robinson. We head to Jacksonville for a Friday preseason tilt, the third of four preseason games. Before that, though, Wednesday, Sharon, the joint practice, and oftentimes those reveal far more than the games. Devin Lloyd gets to face his own team. But, you know, these last three preseason games, Buffalo, Jacksonville, Houston, all playoff teams from a year ago, ones versus ones becomes a real litmus test.
25: Absolutely, especially after what we saw in Buffalo, not exactly what everybody wanted to see, particularly on the offensive side. To be able to go down there now to Jacksonville and have, like you said, a playoff team in that kind of environment that I think Coach Knauss just loves. He loves this scripted environment where you can, it's a little more controlled than an actual game where you can, you know, do things over again if you want to and really sort of see how your guys stack up against some really tough competition. So, and he said they're going to get a heavy dose of the starters.
26: On
25: Wednesday. Yep. On Wednesday and in the game, they're going to play again. So we're going to get a lot of work for the starters against the Jaguars in the practice, and then see more of them again on Friday night. He wants to, you know, probably turn things around from what we saw against the Bills and get them back out there and hopefully maybe get some of those guys back out there healthy again. Maybe DB will be playing. Maybe we'll get some of the offensive linemen out there again. So, and get a truer picture, I think, of what this team is actually going to look like.
26: Well, that's great to hear, because I was thinking we got the practice and it's scripted. That's, man, you can go ahead and see one versus ones there and whatnot. And then you could go say, okay, I saw enough, and not play in the preseason game. And I was hoping that would not be the case. I think that they got to get their legs under them. The fact that Coach Canales already saw what he saw so far, that says, okay, I throw the alarm. Okay, we got to go ahead and grind. We got to put stuff in. And then I got to get my guys in the right position and see what combinations are going to be working. And so I want to see what it's going to look like. I want to see what Burst is going to look like. I want to see what Dylan's going to look like. So you got to do all that stuff. So I'm glad that the ones will be getting to see some really action against a playoff team, because the Jaguars are no joke. And so this is going to be really a playoff team going against each other.
2: And there's a hidden benefit here, not just for the ones, but more so for the twos, the threes, even the fours, the developmental guys. Eugene, you know this real well. Once you get into the regular season, if you're not on the 53, if you're a practice squad guy, meaningful reps are really hard to come by. If you're on the 53, but if you're 49, 50, 51, meaningful reps are hard to come by. And a lot of the coaches have been saying that fourth preseason game, the extra time that they have this year, that is an opportunity.
26: Yes, it is.
2: For development for some of these guys who might not get those reps. You're not going to get them in the regular season, even if you're on the team. You're not going to get those on the practice squad. A guy like Jasim Reed, for example, who, you know, last year was on the practice squad, and that's why he was an unknown coming to camp this year, because he ran scout team. But he impressed in OTAs. He put the work in the offseason. Now he's got a real chance to make the 53. How much does he play once the regular season rolls around? The Panthers are healthy, probably not a whole lot. So these reps are important if you do view him as a guy who can maybe be a guy down the road for you in another year.
26: Yeah, that's why it kind of also, it gets me upset at times when I can have fans say, hey, I could be on the practice squad. I'm like, no, you can't. You can't be on the practice squad. I said, you know, being on the practice squad involves
2: stay
26: that.
2: Stay off Reddit.
26: I know. It involves that when they call you, they expect that you can, they can plug you in and that you are a starter. I said, it's not like this is a buddy-buddy thing and, okay, just you just stand over there.
25: The
26: so, no, you run. I said, you're running against the number ones. And
2: you mean the guys in the comments section can't play on the practice squad?
26: Please, no. I'm like, no, you can't play on the practice squad. Guys are guys who are looking to be a starter right now, and the coaches are looking at them that way. And so you're right. When you have a chance to get these reps, and we have a fourth game that you get these reps, you got to go ahead and show well, because it's not only the Carolina Panthers that you're showing for, but you're showing for all the other 31 teams across mm-hmm. the league. Mm-hmm. That's what you're showing your wares. What can you do? Because people go like this, oh, man, Jasim Reed, yeah, he had two touchdowns. Yeah, that dude right there. Okay, we could go and bring him on in. And so you're right. When you this fourth preseason game is going to happen, even third, you got to shine.
2: The only downside is – when 7 million people watch your first preseason game, it's hard to sneak guys
25: show.
2: Through. It's hard to sneak a Jasim Reed or a onto the practice squad. Everybody saw it.
25: Absolutely. And it's funny because that's what Haynes King said going into that game, to your point, that he would want to put tape out there, not just to try to make the Panthers, but another team if it came down to it. So he certainly did his part. But, I don't think they're going to be able to hide anybody. In fact, when we were talking to Coach Canales last week in the production meeting, yeah, I think you asked him that question. Is there anybody we're trying to hide here? And it's like, nah, we want everybody to be out there and be on the, you know, radar of other NFL teams because we think they're all starters in this league. But I think when it really comes down to it, they'd probably like to say, let's not pay attention to this guy. We're just going to keep him over here like I think they've been able to do in the past. But this year is going to be a little harder with the way those guys are playing.
2: You know, one guy we were all excited to see last week, we're going to be excited to see him again. You had a chance to talk to Jonathan Brooks on the field after he got his run. First of all, what an incredible moment for that young man. But I think in this game now, you know, hopefully Damian Lewis and Robert Hunt are back, and we can kind of get a glimpse of the Jonathan Brooks that we all saw at Texas.
25: Absolutely. And we've seen a lot of that really even in training camp here too. I mean, he is so fast and so quick and just has that incredible burst. And to get him back out there on the field, he was so emotional afterwards too. I mean, you got to feel, I mean, that's such a tough injury to come back from, not once, but twice. And it's just brutal, that ACL. And he was so, so thankful to be back out there again and to be able to just be on the field and playing. And I asked him when we were off the air, you know, how hard was it to get to trust that knee again? He's like, that's something that's, it's a big deal is being able to get that trust in that knee. So he's got it. He's feeling 100%. He's confident. And I think just getting that first game under his belt where somebody else is hitting him and they're not like holding back like here at practice, I think that's probably given him even more confidence now moving into this next game. So I can't wait to see him take it to the next level. Like you said, hopefully with some more of our regular offensive linemen in front of him.
2: And Eugene, he had that 9-yard reception. We've watched it in training camp. He is a smooth operator as a pass catcher out of the backfield. That has a chance to be a big element in this offense. We know Dave Canales in his time at Tampa loved to use his running backs out of the backfield. If Chuba's in on first and second down, you bring in Brooks on third down. It's another thing you got to worry about.
26: Yeah, Jonathan Stewart and I were talking. We're talking on the post game, and we're talking about that same thing. Like, man, you have an opportunity to go ahead and throw the ball to that guy who can make people miss and put his foot in the ground and take off. I said, that is a weapon.
2: Remember when we had a guy like that?
26: I know, exactly. That is amazing.
25: Where'd he go?
26: I know. That's a major, major weapon. And I want to go back to something you said that, you know, whenever you have an injury, ACL, anything that's a knee or you have a Achilles, when you're rehabbing, doing all that stuff, you always wonder, man, can I rely on it? Can I trust it? And there's always a game or a practice that happens that you go, oh, I can trust this, and you're not worried. He seems not to be worried at all, not one bit. And so that means he's going through the breaking of scar tissue. He's going through all that stuff, and now he's like, okay, I feel good. I feel regular. I'm myself now. And so hearing that conversation and what you're talking about, I'm like, well, you better watch out because this dude is excited to be out there because he feels healthy, and he's not worried about his knee.
25: You can tell a difference, I think, from when he came back the first time when he made his debut with the Panthers. He seemed a little tentative.
26: Yes, I thought too.
25: Then, of course, the horrible thing happened and happened again. But this time, you can just tell. It's just got a different level of just calm and confident. And they've been hitting up on him pretty good at practice out here, too. You know, we had a little scuffle last week, you know, with Mike Jack and
2: everybody. Yeah, Lathan Ransom got him, maybe.
26: I like Ransom, though.
25: He's popping right back up from that kind of stuff. And you know, every time he fell at the beginning of training camp, he'd be like, oh, get up, you know, and he's been popping up every single time. So I think that's helping him, too, from a mental standpoint to get back. And, yeah, he's going to get even stronger, I think, and even more confident every single rep he gets. So I can't wait.
2: I like what Dave Canales told us last week. He said mentally he is a third-year player, and he's been taking those mental reps. The last piece of this game on Friday is Bryce Young. Eugene, kind of hard to evaluate Bryce Young based on the Bills game. One, you only had 9 snaps. Yes. And then, you know, frankly, in a lot of those pass plays, he never really had a chance.
26: Yeah, I thought so, too. I thought that there was people in his spot and in his face. And now, you know, even on that third down and six in the third series, I mean, he's looking, but, man, there was everybody's in his way. You know, and so there was nothing that was really clear, nothing definitive where he can look at the lane, and then he ended up getting sacked. And so, and then he had a batted ball down, too. And so I'm like, this is not Bryce. Bryce is much, much better. This is a function of what we see with the offensive line. This was a function of that, because given Bryce having what Haynes King had and that type of protection, Bryce will eat you alive. Bryce will eat you up. And he's confident enough to know that he can go ahead and beat you with his arm. And so from that standpoint, I don't think he's had the opportunity, and I'm looking forward to a Lewis and a Hunt back in the mix to give him that opportunity to go ahead and eat.
2: You know what the beauty of football is? There's so few games. The first string can go out there. If they go 10 plays, 70 yards, and score on their first drive against Jacksonville, all this gets wiped away.
26: Wiped away. Everything's
25: what
26: forgiven.
25: Buffalo game.
26: Everything's forgiven. We love you now.
2: Not for long in so many ways. Short-term memory, wipe the slate. The Panthers get another shot at it Friday against Jacksonville.
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